Evanescence, Afterlife, Rock 100.5, KATT. 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We talked to a bunch of the bands, including Godsmack and Papa Roach and a ton of others. So check out those interviews and see all the stuff that myself and Jake Daniels did up in Pryor this past weekend. And for now, I got Pure Rock on the way for your Wednesday evening from System of a Down. Also, give you some Motley Crue and some Creed. But right now, I am bringing you the Pure Rock from Sabbath. It's War Pigs on the Cat.

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1: Currently 93 degrees and clear tonight. Overnight low of 75. Tomorrow a lot cooler. 75% chance of rain, high of 86. Then more rain on Friday, high of 91.

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Saliva, one of those bands who are out on tour with zero original members. Gross, right? It's Rock 100.5 KATT. I am Cameron Buchholz. And speaking of original, no original members, but this by design, a big tribute band show coming to the Diamond Ballroom. It's actually our 50th anniversary birthday bash with Mini Kiss, the hottest little band in the world, hitting the Diamond Ballroom on Saturday, November 7th, along with the Krooligans, a Motley Crue tribute band, and Ozzylution, an Ozzy Osbourne tribute band. I'm assuming that the Krooligans and Ozzylution, they're full-sized. Not like Mini Kiss, but it's going to be a party there at the Diamond Ballroom, November 7th, with DCF Concerts and Rock 100.5.

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That's Pantera, Cemetery Gates. It's Rock 100.5 KATT. I am Cameron Buchholz, and we keep pumping out the Cat Anniversary Trading Cards. 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

That is I Prevail Deep End, Rock 100.5 KATT. It's Cameron Buchholz, and we'll be seeing I Prevail back in Oklahoma. They just did CatFest a few weeks ago. Now they'll be up in Tulsa, first week of November at the BOK Center, opening up for 3 Days Grace. The Funeral Portrait is also on that bill, so that is going to be a great show. All the details can be found at cat.com. Got some Ozzy on the way, also Rush, Weezer, and Def Leppard, but right now it's Alice in Chains, Down in a Hole. Cat.

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7: Currently 90 degrees and clear tonight. Overnight low of 75. Tomorrow, 75% chance of rain. High of just 86. Thankful for that. Also Friday, 45% chance of rain. High of 91. 94 on Saturday, then 95 on Sunday.

Def Leppard, Armageddon It, Rock 100.5. It's Cameron Buchholz, but I am getting out of here. Steve Gorman is in after 10, and I'm going to leave you with some Black Crowes from the first record, It's Hard to Handle.

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1: The best part of the day begins now. It's time to get your rock on with Steve Gorman and April Rose. It's Steve Gorman Rocks. Welcome to the show.
0: All hands on deck. Ramming speed. 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

0: Immigrant Song from Led Zeppelin, kicking off a Wednesday night. Steve Gorman rocks. April Rose, it is September the 9th, and that means dun, dun, dun, dun. It's our seventh birthday at Steve Gorman Rocks.
1: It's a birth anniversary, Steve. Birthday anniversary combination. Yeah. Let's do this.
0: I'm going to say right now, well done, April. Well done to our executive producer, Sarah. And I'm going to go ahead and assume you're thinking, well done, Steve. Because listen, seven completed years. That means as of today, we are beginning our eighth year of this nonsense.
1: Whoa.
0: And I couldn't be happier.
1: What's going to happen when it's a decade? That sounds serious. Dang. Okay. We're holding it together.
0: We're going to find out a lot sooner than I would have ever thought possible. Very, very happy to be with all of you for this very special night. Happy birthday to all of us. We're going to rock, probably, like I said, a little harder than normal. And to prove it, how about some Motley Crue?
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0: ZZ Top with Legs on Steve Gorman Rocks. There is now scientific proof that Nickelback is the most hated band on Earth. No, I'm not kidding. There really is. You know, it's been a joke for years. People say, who's the worst rock band ever? And the answer is always Nickelback. I don't know why Nickelback found their way to the apex of most hated band conversations in pop culture the last 15, 20 years. I mean, they're hugely successful. But hey, that's just what it is. It took off. There's no getting around it. But a website took some science and some math to determine who really are the most hated bands of all time. They created an algorithm and they put in things like most hated lists, message boards, articles. They came up with the 21 bands that people online say they hate the most. And yes, Nickelback topped the list. Number two on that list, Limp Bizkit. Number three on that list, Creed. I've never owned an album by any of those three bands. But number four is U2. I get it. A lot of people have a problem with Bono's politicizing and his soapbox that he likes to get on and speak from. But U2 has made amazing records over the years. Number five, Mumford & Sons. I don't really have an opinion there. But number six, Bob Dylan. Are you kidding me? Bob Dylan? If you don't like Bob Dylan, that's a deal breaker for me. We don't have a friendship. We don't have a relationship. Bob Dylan is living proof that you don't have to be a good singer to be a great singer. If you ain't in on Dylan, you ain't in on me, baby. That's just how I roll.
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0: Metallica, Nothing Else Matters on Steve Gorman Rocks. Happy anniversary to us. 7 years tonight since Steve Gorman Rocks first hit the airwaves. We start year number 8. And we're going to look back on some of the great interviews over these 7 years. The first one we're going to focus on, AC/DC. That's coming up after this from Brian Adams.
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0: Happy birthday to us. 7 years of Steve Gorman Rocks in the books. Year number 8 starts, well, tonight. But right now, let's look back on the first 7. Had a lot of great interviews over these many years. Brian Johnson and Cliff Williams of AC/DC hopped on the show one night, and I told them a story about my son. Now, they met my son when he was 9 or 10 years old at a gig, and they were lovely and really, really fun with him and had a great time. And I shared with them a story about a phone call that I had with my son around that time.
1: When my son was about 8, I was in L.A., and I called him to say goodnight, and he was very upset. He was kind of crying, and I said, listen, bud, I'm only on tour for another week. I'm going to be home soon. And he just was weeping. And I said, bud, come on, it's okay. And he goes, no, it's not that. And I said, well, why are you crying? And he said, well, I just wish you were in AC/DC.
2: Oh, bless him.
1: And I said, well, damn, now that you put it that way, I wish I was in AC/DC too.
3: We'll have a pint with your son.
1: Oh, yeah. Oh, he would be thrilled with that.
2: Hopefully it's not that long.
0: Brian Johnson, I'll have a pint with your son. Well, trust me, by now, my son would be more than ready and willing and, importantly, legal to have a pint with the members of AC/DC. Here they are, speaking of which, with Have a Drink on Me. This is Steve Gorman Rocks on the Cat.

0: Pearl Jam with Even Flow on Steve Gorman Rocks. Pearl Jam was a band who initially got together, and they were called Mookie Blaylock. Mookie Blaylock, for those of you not in the know, at the time, was a professional basketball player. He was in the NBA, a great collegiate player, a great pro player for a few years. The band were all such hoops heads that they thought Mookie Blaylock was a good band name, and they were right. That is a cool band name. Mookie Blaylock, have you seen this band? Mookie Blaylock, I mean, picture it on a flyer or a poster, Mookie Blaylock. Even if you don't know that that's a person's name, and in fact, especially if you don't know that's a person's name, that's a great band name. Everybody agreed, except, you guessed it, Mookie Blaylock himself. I mean, if a band showed up today and said, we want to name ourselves Steve Gorman, I'd be a little weirded out by it for a minute, but then I'd go like, yeah, man, go ahead. Your success is my success. Let her rip. Mookie didn't see it that way. He told them, absolutely not. You cannot name yourself after me. Now, they probably could have gone into court and won a case to name themselves whatever they wanted, but they were cool, and as I said, they're basketball fans, and they loved Mookie, so they didn't want to piss off one of their favorite ball players. So they went, of course, from Mookie Blaylock to Pearl Jam.
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0: Boston More Than a Feeling on Steve Gorman Rocks. 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
1: Sports? Oh, yeah.
0: A little later this hour, today in rock music history, but right now it is a band from Atlanta, Georgia, known as the Black Crowes. I've got all their records, or at least all the ones through 2013. This is Twice as Hard.
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0: offense. They've got all of their offense coming back in with a rebuilt offensive line. They have two new high-end receivers. Offensive coordinator Josh McDaniels said, yes, I was out coached in the Super Bowl, but he spent every day since then getting ready for tonight. Trust me, the New England Patriots will be ready to play. The Seahawks do not have Kenneth Walker III anymore. Super Bowl MVP is now a Kansas City Chief. And the receivers, Seattle's got some good ones, but they don't have that much depth. I still think the Seahawks can win this game. I think they should win this game. But I think that 3.5 points is too much. If you're going to wager on this one, take the Pats plus 3.5 and thank me tomorrow. 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

0: Pink Floyd, Wish You Were Here on Steve Gorman Rocks. Glad you are here for our 7th birthday / anniversary show. Year number 8 begins tomorrow. We're going to look back on an interview I had with Jon Bon Jovi after this from Soundgarden.
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0: So let's celebrate. Here's your host, Steve Gorman.
1: It is our 7th birthday. 7 years ago tonight, we launched this bad boy, and we couldn't be happier to still be with you 5 nights a week. I interviewed Jon Bon Jovi a couple of years ago, and I was talking to him about looking back on those early days, the demo days, what a long career he had, how he even gets his arms around it. Here's Jon.
2: Yeah, I did have a vision, and sure, sometimes, you know, it didn't go as planned. But in the big picture, there's nothing to be embarrassed by. We didn't pretend to be something we were not. Mm-hmm. We grew in public. We got older in public. Hence, I'm sitting here at 62 years old with gray hair, but at least it's mine.
1: Mm-hmm. Yeah.
2: No Botox, and I'm not on Ozempic or anything.
1: So, yeah, right.
2: I grew up in public, and folks have gotten on that ride with me or gotten off that ride, but every step along the way, they knew that it was the truth. And so you just said, no, just keep your head down, do what you do, grow with your audience. And if it's good, they'll find it.
1: I love that. Do what you do. Your audience will grow with you. If it's good, they'll find it. Safe to say, we all found Bon Jovi a long time ago, and nobody has let go. Here's You Give Love a Bad Name.
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1: It is September the 9th, and this is a perfect time to look back. How about a musical history lesson, April?
2: I am strapped in, ready to go.
1: On this day in 1975, Paul McCartney and Wings kicked off a 13-month world tour. Part of the dates in America were recorded, and that made up the triple live album Wings Over America. At the time, this was the longest and biggest tour any artist had ever undertaken. Leave it to Paul McCartney to go out there and say, hey, let's go play stadiums all around the world for a year. This day in 1965, the Rolling Stones were number one in the UK with Satisfaction. That was their fourth number one single. Keith Richards, of course, very famously recorded the original demo of the riff while asleep in his hotel room in Florida. On this day in 1992, the MTV Video Music Awards took place at the Pauley Pavilion on the campus of UCLA in Los Angeles. The MTV VMAs used to be huge, and I was at this one. My band, the Black Crowes, performed. Guns N' Roses performed, and Nirvana performed.
2: So jealous.
1: And here's a little fun fact. The Black Crowes were in the middle of Guns N' Roses and Nirvana's trailers, and people were worried that Axl Rose and Kurt Cobain would have a fight.
2: Oh, of course.
1: They were bad-mouthing each other in the press, and everybody was worried. And I stepped out of the Black Crowes trailer, and I yelled to everybody, we'll fight both bands. Let's go. And nobody took us up on it.
2: Right?
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Journey Separate Ways on Steve Gorman Rocks. My nephew bought his first house a couple months ago, and he asked me for any advice. Just sort of like, hey, Uncle Steve, I'm buying a house. Any advice? I said, yes. Go get a piece of paper from downtown that shows you exactly where the property lines are. And then meet your neighbors ahead of time. And in fact, show it to them and go, hey, just so we're clear, this looks like the property line. Do you agree with that? And before you even move in or before you even close the deal, make sure your neighbors and you understand where the property lines are. I'm not kidding. I had a problem once. I lived next door to a crazy person. Crazy people are out there, and oftentimes you don't know they're crazy until you live next door to them. It's no fun at all. And a farmer in Michigan, in fact, has been fighting over the property line with a neighbor. So he built a 250-foot wall along the border, if you will, made entirely of cow manure. Yeah, that's right. 250 feet of manure separating his line from his neighbor's. Now, he made sure to put all the manure on his side of the line so his neighbor can't do a dang thing about it. Don't live next to crazy people. Definitely don't live next to crazy farmers with access to 250 feet worth of cow manure. A lesson to the wise. Steve Gorman rocks the cat.

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0: Ringing on the Heartbreak, Def Leppard on Steve Gorman Rocks. Steve, did you know Joe Elliott made up that name, Def Leppard, when he was in school? Okay, he was in art school, and the teachers, they're having him draw, like, flowers and vases, and he's like, look, man, this is boring. I want to draw band posters, right? And so he just randomly came up with a band poster for Def Leppard. Like, it just came to him 2 years before they even started the band. So, like, that just seems like, okay, that's pretty cool right there.
1: Well, I'm going to say that Joe Elliott is the Joey Kramer of Def Leppard then, because Joey Kramer came up with the word Aerosmith when he was a high school student.
0: Ooh, see, it's all about high school. Don't focus on geometry. Focus on being in a rock band when you're in high school.
1: When I was in high school, me and a buddy, Mike Joyner, were going to start a band, and we were going to call it Rain, R-E-I-G-N. Rain. Whoa. And I can say to this day that nothing makes me happier than the fact that we never started that band. Here's Nirvana.
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0: Look who was recently on the Cats, Rick and Brad.
1: I've talked extensively before about my love of the band Triumph. Never have I had a chance to talk to Gil Moore, the other singer in the band and the drummer, and we had the opportunity to talk to Gil. You know, I know that you were sort of estranged for a while after the breakup of the band. Do you guys keep in touch now?
2: Oh, God, yes. We've been buddies, our whole lives. You know, it's like you have a family argument. 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

0: Tom Petty, I Won't Back Down on Steve Gorman Rocks. Happy birthday to us. 7 years in the books tonight. We're sharing with you several interview clips from great artists we've had the pleasure to have on the show over the last 7 years, slash coming up in a few minutes. Right now, it's U2 with Desire.
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0: Control, please. It's our birthday. So let's celebrate. Here's your host, Steve Gorman.
1: 7 years ago tonight, we launched this show, and over the years, had a lot of great conversations. One of my favorite guitarists of all time, Slash from Guns N' Roses, was with us a couple years ago. I asked him what it was like and how he handled going from struggling kid in a rock band on the Sunset Strip to overnight guitar hero. Here's Slash.
2: I really avoided, and I still do, really sort of acknowledging what presence you have, you know? So I pretty much hit out when we weren't on tour and actually touring. I didn't want any attention.
1: I just
2: didn't know how to handle it. And that sort of happy-go-lucky, drunken, so just playing thing, you don't really realize the transition that's happening.
1: Sure. Man, keep your head down. Try not to pay attention to the noise. It's been working so far. I mean, 40 years in, seems to have his head on straight. Here's Guns N' Roses. Welcome to the jungle.
0: Steve Gorman rocks on the cat.

0: Hey, you.
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0: You want to be part of the show?
1: Yeah, we thought so.
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0: It's time for Questionable Wisdom on Steve Gorman Rocks. Here's April Rose with tonight's question.
1: Listening on KZ 106 in Chattanooga, we have Ed who needs some advice. Now, Ed's been dating this girl for about 3 months, and the other day, he learned through the grapevine that she was in the process of getting a divorce. Now, Ed had no idea she was even married. He asked her why she didn't tell him about the divorce, and she got all defensive and said that her past is none of his business and he should be focusing on the future. Steve, what do you think?
2: I don't feel good about this at all. Ed, I'm sure she's great. Actually, I'm not sure of that at all. I'm sure she's not great. And I'll tell you why.
1: Why?
2: Because it's kind of hard to imagine you can spend some time with someone, like 3 whole months of time with someone, and they don't mention that they're A, married, and B, in the process of a divorce. That's
1: right.
2: Something you omit with great effort. It would be hard not to say something like, oh, I had a sandwich here once with that jerk I'm married to. Or when you laugh and snort through your nose when you laugh hard, it reminds me of my jerk husband. I mean, it's hard not to mention that you have a husband.
1: Right. The other thing, it could be a safety concern. Like, he could just show up when you guys are out. Maybe he's not happy about this divorce. And you have no idea who this guy is. Like, you're setting someone up for failure doing that.
2: Well, it hadn't even occurred to me to think about, like, you know, the possibility of Ed getting his ass handed to him. Nice job, April. Okay, Ed. A, she's working too hard to keep secrets. And B, you might get your ass kicked. So move on, brother. 100.5 The Cat.
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0: Living Color with Cult of Personality on Steve Gorman Rocks. A cult of personality, that's when a political leader or a religious leader is highly exalted to a point where they have unquestioned authority. In other words, it's a really unfortunate and horrific situation to occur at any time in any society. There's a couple lines, very famous quotes that are in this song. The song opens with a quote, and in the few moments we have left, we want to talk right down to earth in language that everybody here can easily understand. And then, of course, the second quote, ask not what your country can do for you, but what you can do for your country. Oh, actually, there's a third right at the end of the song. We just heard it. The only thing we have to fear is fear itself. Pretty strong stuff. I mean, not exactly, hey, me and my girl jumped in my pickup truck and drank a couple light beers down at the fishing hole. But you know what? Living Color was never the average band. Entertaining and rocking, yeah. With a societal insight and a hope for a more equal and better society for all of us, yeah, absolutely. Living Color flat out rocked.
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1: On this day, back in 1986, the Beatles decided to unleash the beast and record Helter Skelter. So the story goes that Paul McCartney read an interview with Pete Townsend of The Who, saying they had just recorded the loudest, most rockin' song yet. And not to be outdone, Paul decided to kick his writing up a notch and get the band in the studio to rock harder than they ever have before. And after 21 takes, the song was ready to be mixed and quickly became one of the Beatles' most famous songs. The Beatles were not about to be out-rocked just yet. That's your Classic Rock Rewind. I'm April Rose, and this is Steve Gorman Rocks.
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Steve Gorman, sports. Well, it starts tonight. The NFL season is back. New England at Seattle. Right now, the Seahawks are a 3.5-point favorite. Now, as the home team, basically that's saying they're only a half-point favorite because you give 3 points to the home side. Now, the last time we saw these two teams was in the Super Bowl. New England fell apart. Drake May wobbled under the pressure. It was 29-13 and even more comfortable than that score might indicate for the

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1: Checking in with Troy Aikman. Maybe there should be a salary cap for either positions, or at least a couple of positions should have their own salary cap.
2: 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But I think it's reasonable, and I think it's fair. 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They're the owners.
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Led Zeppelin with Dazed and Confused on Steve Gorman Rocks. It's our seventh birthday tonight. We're going to look back on an interview I had with Sammy Hagar, a fascinating conversation, and one of my favorite clips from that talk. You'll hear it right after this from Bob Seger. 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

0: 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It's our birthday. 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
1: Happy 7th birthday to us. Sammy Hagar is one of my favorite people in rock music, the nicest guy on planet Earth. I was talking with him last year, and I asked him about the early days when he joined Van Halen, what it was like to work with Eddie Van Halen. How did they find their chemistry as co-writers? Here's what Sammy had to say.
2: There was one musical thing that Eddie Van Halen never played me on keyboards, on bass, on freaking guitar. No matter what instrument he picked up, if he played me something, I went, whoa, yeah. It was so inspiring, so easy for me to write lyrics in that band. He's talking about goosebumps. Everything he would play me, I would get freaking goosebumps. And it was so easy to write because the music almost dictated the lyrics to me.
1: Boy, that was musical love at first sight. Make no mistake about that. Van Halen did not miss a beat when Sammy stepped in. From the debut Hagar era Van Halen album 5150, this is Why Can't This Be Love?
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0: Van Halen with Why Can't This Be Love. That's the first song they released with Sammy Hagar. It went to number 3 on the Billboard Hot 100 here. It was a top 10 hit all over the world. UK, Australia, Germany, Canada, Netherlands, Sweden. I mean, it established that, hey, Van Halen's here to stay. Although one of the lyrics of that song has never been given a lot of respect. The Daily Telegraph, the publication in the United Kingdom, listed it as the 8th worst rock lyric of all time. The line is, only time will tell if we stand the test of time. That is a tautological statement. I mean, that's a statement that repeats an idea using near synonyms, words or phrases. It's like when you say an ATM machine, whereas the M in ATM stands for machine. And so I get the point, but here's what I want to say to the Daily Telegraph. Give it a break. It's Sammy Hagar. It's Van Halen. It's a giant hit song. I don't see the Daily Telegraph hitting the top of the charts anywhere in the world, so for my money, Sammy, you write what you want, brother. Sounds good to me.
1: The Cats. Steve Gorman rocks.
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0: Aerosmith with Dream On. Steven Tyler has said that song is about the hunger to be somebody. You dream until your dreams come true. And man, I love that sentiment. Always have. You know, my personal motto is life rewards action. And sometimes the reward from life to an action you've taken is an ass kicking. No question about it. We all make mistakes. But if you learn and keep moving, you never know how close you are to the breakthrough. Artists especially, throughout rock history, there are so many great songwriters, so many great bands that pulled the plug, and they may have been a day or a week or a month or even a year away from that break, but they never knew because they stopped. It's a quandary that all artists face at some point on their journey. Do I keep going even though everyone's telling me I've passed my prime? Do I keep going? And I think the simple truth is, if you truly believe, if you're still feeling empowered and enriched by the journey, then hell yeah, you keep going. Some of my favorite songwriters are 53-year-old dudes no one else has ever heard of, but they're doing it for all the right reasons. And of course, God knows, we all have bands that made it big that we can't stand. So it's just a matter of perspective.
1: Steve Gorman rocks the cat.

0: Stevie Nicks, Stop Dragging My Heart Around on Steve Gorman Rocks. Final hour of our birthday show, 7 years tonight, man. This is really exciting. We're so thrilled to be here 7 years in. Year number 8, couldn't be more excited to kick it off tomorrow night. For right now, however, it's the Police. Don't Stand So Close to Me.
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1: It is September the 9th, and this is a perfect time to look back. How about a musical history lesson, April?
2: I am strapped in, ready to go.
1: On this day in 1975, Paul McCartney and Wings kicked off a 13-month world tour. Part of the dates in America were recorded, and that made up the triple live album Wings Over America. At the time, this was the longest and biggest tour any artist had ever undertaken. Leave it to Paul McCartney to go out there and say, hey, let's go play stadiums all around the world for a year. This day in 1965, the Rolling Stones were number one in the UK with Satisfaction. That was their fourth number one single. Keith Richards, of course, very famously recorded the original demo of the riff while asleep in his hotel room in Florida. On this day in 1992, the MTV Video Music Awards took place at the Pauley Pavilion on the campus of UCLA in Los Angeles. The MTV VMAs used to be huge, and I was at this one. My band, the Black Crowes, performed. Guns N' Roses performed, and Nirvana performed.
2: So jealous.
1: And here's a little fun fact. The Black Crowes were in the middle of Guns N' Roses and Nirvana's trailers, and people were worried that Axl Rose and Kurt Cobain would have a fight.
2: Oh, of course.
1: They were bad-mouthing each other in the press, and everybody was worried. And I stepped out of the Black Crowes trailer, and I yelled to everybody, we'll fight both bands. Let's go. And nobody took us up on it.
2: Right?
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0: Pink Floyd with Learning to Fly on Steve Gorman Rocks. Happy 7th birthday to Steve Gorman Rocks. 2019, September 9th, we kick this thing off, and we are thrilled and excited and humbled to still be with you five nights a week. Right now, let's go to the jungle. Here's Guns N' Roses.
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0: Control, please. It's our birthday. So let's celebrate. Here's your host, Steve Gorman.
1: 7 years of Steve Gorman Rocks, and over those years, I've had a lot of great conversations with a lot of our favorite artists. My favorite one ever, probably with Rick Allen of Def Leppard. Not just because I'm a drummer as well. The story of Rick Allen has always been the most mind-blowing story in rock history. The man lost an arm in a car accident and figured out how to play the drum kit and moved on with Def Leppard and has been doing it with one arm since 1987's Hysteria. Phenomenal. We talked a lot about the emotional struggles that Rick went through, but I asked him also about just simply the physical consequences of learning how to play the drums in a whole new way. Here's Rick.
2: When I was first figuring the thing out, I felt like I could do better. And I guess it drove me to really, really get my head around it. And the wonderful thing that happened was a lot of those neural pathways really started to form automatically. So, you know, there's a little bit of my left arm in my right hand, in my right leg, in my left leg. You know, I can do things with my right hand and that I could never do before. So that was kind of a gift, you know, that it wasn't necessarily a relearning of what I had to do. It almost came natural.
1: As I said, it's one of my favorite stories in rock history. An amazing thing that Rick Allen says there's things he can now do on a drum kit he couldn't do before. The body and the mind, especially that of Rick Allen's, pretty miraculous. Here's Def Leppard, Animal.
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Hey, you. Yeah, you with the radio on. Your neighbor's called. Crank up the music. 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

0: It's time for Questionable Wisdom on Steve Gorman Rocks. Here's April Rose with tonight's question.
1: Listening on KZ106 in Chattanooga, we have Ed who needs some advice. Now, Ed's been dating this girl for about 3 months, and the other day, he learned through the grapevine that she was in the process of getting a divorce. Now, Ed had no idea she was even married. He asked her why she didn't tell him about the divorce, and she got all defensive and said that her past is none of his business and he should be focusing on the future. Steve, what do you think?
2: I don't feel good about this at all. Ed, I'm sure she's great. Actually, I'm not sure of that at all. I'm sure she's not great. And I'll tell you why.
1: Why?
2: Because it's kind of hard to imagine you can spend some time with someone, like 3 whole months of time with someone, and they don't mention that they're A, married, and B, in the process of a divorce. That's
1: right.
2: Something you omit with great effort. It would be hard not to say something like, oh, I had a sandwich here once with that jerk I'm married to. Or when you laugh and snort through your nose when you laugh hard, it reminds me of my jerk husband. I mean, it's hard not to mention that you have a husband.
1: Right. The other thing, it could be a safety concern. Like, he could just show up when you guys are out. Maybe he's not happy about this divorce. And you have no idea who this guy is. Like, you're setting someone up for failure doing that.
2: Well, it hadn't even occurred to me to think about, like, you know, the possibility of Ed getting his ass handed to him. Nice job, April. Okay, Ed. A, she's working too hard to keep secrets. And B, you might get your ass kicked. So move on, brother.
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0: Bruce Springsteen, Born in the USA on Steve Gorman Rocks. I saw the Bruce Springsteen Born in the USA tour in 1984, and sober as a judge, I fell asleep during the gig.
1: Stop it, Steve Gorman Rocks. You did not fall asleep. How could you?
0: I did. I drove.
1: He's America's heartthrob.
0: I drove like 4 hours in the rain to get there, and I was tired, and then he played an acoustic set midway through, and I was like, all right, I'm going to catch some Z's. Wake me when the band shows back up. Hey, it was fine.
1: No.
0: I had a good time. And I'm going to have a good time tomorrow night, April Rose, for a Thursday Steve Gorman Rocks 5 hours of great music. We will be 7 years and 1 day old tomorrow. I recommend joining us.
1: I will be there. I can't wait.
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Oklahoma's legendary Rock 100.5. 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Everybody needs a laugh. Not one of those big hysterical laughs, but one of those gut-wrenching, one of those ones that come from the belly. A good belly laugh. There you go. 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
3: Oh yeah, in case you missed it, I am Daryl Page. Thank you for tuning in with me on this Thursday morning. That's the one thing I think I forgot to do. Still kind of sleepy at this moment. Yeah, I just got in. Thursday, that is today. Chances of rain, 87 for a high. Yes! Thank the gods of weather. High of 87, 94 tomorrow, and looks like mid-90s throughout the rest of the week. Chances of rain today, Saturday, and Monday at this point. Greta Van Fleet, Papa Roach on the way. 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

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Led Zeppelin, Cage the Elephant next hour. New rock from Papa Roach. 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

Yes, I know the pieces fit because I watched them fall away. I really do know the pieces fit. Somehow, they fit together. And my brain obviously works. Mm-hmm. Yep. Saturday, November 7th, join us as we are presenting our 50th anniversary birthday bash. It's going to be quite a bash. You're going to want to check out the makeup, the leather heels, the fire-breathing, blood-spitting annex of the hottest, littlest band in the world. Literally. Mini Kiss is coming to Oklahoma City in the Diamond Ballroom, November 7th, which is a Saturday. Krulligans and Oz Illusion are on the ticket. 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
4: Winds are going to be out of the east today, 10 miles per hour. We're going to be drying out tomorrow. Another rain chance Saturday and Monday. Then a second cold front will be moving in next week. It says likely. Yeah, highs are going to be in the mid to high 90s. Better than the triple digits, but it said cold front. Now, that's kind of an oxymoron in summertime. Nirvana, Shine Down, some mental health for your metal health. Or is that metal health for your mental health?

0: Nirvana getting us into a state of bliss on this Thursday morning. New Rock. Wage War is the band. Blindfold is the song. 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
1: Hey, that's something everyone can enjoy.

It is almost holiday season, so I always like playing Smashing Pumpkins. Of course, I've got my Sledge-O-Matic ready for next month, and November and December, actually. I've actually had to get it refaced, because one of the faces on that hammer, it was gnarly. I guess I forgot to clean it off last year, and yeah, it wasn't pretty looking. So I had to take it over to my guy, get the hammers refaced, you know. They're going to all be, like, nice this time. I'm thinking about having them engraved. Yeah. All right. ZZ Top, Metallica, Pink Floyd on the way. Shinedown, making us feel young again.

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We still got card number one and a number, we're one through six at this point, I think. I don't think we've released card number seven yet. We also have the All-Star card number two. So collect, trade, rock on with the Cats official anniversary trading cards from 100.5 FM. Pink Floyd.

Tuesday mornings, Dr. Kevin Lewis from SSM Health St. Anthony joins us in studio to answer questions about your health from you and from us. 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
6: Those are absolutely phenomenal. Lower 70s for lows for the rest of the week. I'm ready for the highs to be in the lower 70s. 84 for a high today. 94 tomorrow, 98 on Saturday, then throughout the rest of the week, mid-90s for highs. In this moment, featuring Dayseeker, some new rock, also some Fozzy, new rock right there also. Time to get a little sticky. Little bit sticky.

Till the day you die, you're a part of bad company. 100.5 FM, KATT. I am Daryl Page. Thank you for tuning in with me on this Thursday morning. I will be back tomorrow morning at 3 a.m. Up next is the Rick and Brad Morning Show. And at 8 a.m., they will have that first keyword of the day for a perfect circle flyaway. So keep it tuned in at 8, 11, 2, and 6. Yeah, get those chances in. Even if it's just once, text in. Because you never know, we might be shouting your name out here on Rock 100.5. All right, new rock with a dramatic pause, because obviously I have no idea how to close this out. Naturally, I do. It's I Know Evil, Fozzy, on Oklahoma's home, your home for pure rock.

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1: On Reddit, people were talking about the highest paying jobs that take the least effort, as they put them, lazy jobs. Mm-hmm. Some of these are crazy. Now, some of these, I think AI will probably make that go away at some point. Yeah. But like somebody said that overnight IT workers, some of them make six figures just to be around in case something breaks.
2: Yeah.
1: I wouldn't mind doing that.
3: Yeah.
1: Just being there just in case. I'm an in case guy. Good Lord, man.
2: Just in case.
1: Oil refinery operators earn over 200 grand while mostly just monitoring systems. See, that's the kind of thing I would be leery of AI being able to take over. That and a construction project manager said he makes 300K a year while only doing about 3 hours of work a day.
3: Oh, nice.
2: Yeah.
1: Again, I would think that AI will probably be able to make those reports and do those things that might cut into that sum. Cruise ship lecturers, I didn't even know that was a thing, can get paid big bucks to travel and talk about subjects that they love.
2: Do the cruise ship circuit live.
1: As a lecturer. Who wants to go on a cruise? Yeah. Like, I don't want to go on a cruise anyway with all the stuff that's going around, and much less go on a cruise and go listen to someone lecture. Yeah, we're going to do a lecture tomorrow morning. Yeah, I'm going to be at the casino. Mm-hmm. I'll see you at dinner.
3: 8 a.m. sharp.
1: Corporate travel agents can make up to 90 grand working from home.
2: What?
1: Yeah. Some guy claimed to make $500,000 a year as a hedge fund programmer writing pretty basic reports. Mm. I'm in for all of this. There's a full list if you want to look at it on Reddit. There's a bunch of other ones as well. But I would think that easy jobs are going to be the first ones, or lazy jobs are going to be the first ones that AI can take over. But
2: hey, one,
1: who knows how much you can make between now and when AI overlords take over.
2: Yeah. The guy sitting there monitoring stuff is the beginning of a disaster movie. Every disaster movie, just quiet, outskirts, sitting there. He's the only guy bouncing a tennis ball off the wall. And then...
1: That's the beginning of the 3 Mile Island story.
2: Yeah.
1: Mm-hmm. All right, well, go to Reddit if you want to look at more of those.
0: Rick and Brad on
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0: If you've never seen AC/DC, let me tell you something. Little guy comes out, he's like maybe 4'2". Can't understand a word he's saying until he says, all right. All right. Little Angus Young, he's only like 2.5 feet tall. For an hour and a half, just bopping his head up and down. That is truly the only, no disrespect to other bands, that's the only band I know can take any song. They could take a wedding and tear it up. They could take a wedding song like the Hokey Pokey and just annihilate. Put your left foot out. Then you shake it all about, doing the Hokey Pokey.
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1: Here's another thing that the internet has informed me, and I'm guessing that you probably don't know this either, that I've been doing wrong my entire life. Wow. I literally have been eating cereal since I was a little tiny kid, and who knew I had been doing it wrong the whole time?
2: Here's how to eat breakfast cereal. First of all, add your milk of choice. I'm going for semi. And then, with a spoon held in your dominant hand and the fork in your non-dominant hand, you will eat. Now, it's not soup, so you don't need to scoop away from you like you would with soup, but you can use the fork to push some corned flakes onto your spoon and eat accordingly.
1: So this dude, is supposedly an etiquette expert, and he's saying you're supposed to use the spoon in your dominant hand, and then you take the fork and use the fork to rake the cereal onto the spoon.
3: The corned flakes. Yeah.
1: In 50 years, I have never had a problem.
4: I don't like that idea, no.
1: With just a spoon.
3: Yeah. No, just...
1: I mean, look, I know that there are some easier and maybe more efficient ways. For example, I see Asian people eating rice with chopsticks. I can't do it. I could eat something with some heft to it with a chopstick. Well, but heft. Man, rice is tough if it ain't some kind of sticky rice. So, I mean, it's more, obviously, it's more efficient to do it with a fork.
5: Could you eat Lucky Charms with chopsticks?
1: It would take me a really long time to do it. And probably once they get soggy, I wouldn't be able to. I couldn't pick them up.
5: Yeah.
1: You couldn't get a grip.
5: The fork just seems like, I mean, pointless.
1: If you saw somebody eating a bowl of cereal and they had a fork and a spoon in their hand, you'd say, what a douchebag.
5: For sure.
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0: That is Bush with Rick and Brad on KATT, the Cat, Thursday morning. How's it?
1: Welcome back.
0: Thank you.
1: Did you have a good little trip?
0: Man, it was a whirlwind. Like, I feel like I've not slowed down. And then I forgot to turn my alarms on this morning, so I had to, like, jump up and fly. So, yeah. I mean, it was nice. It was good. But I literally don't feel like I stopped the whole time that I was off.
1: Yeah. That's a crazy feeling, for sure. It'll get better in the next couple days. You'll catch up on sleep. All your flights made it on time, though.
0: Yeah, like, believe it or not, it was weird. Like, I got home early. Well, not early, but I got home earlier than I was supposed to last night. I was supposed to get home at 11 and got home at 10:30.
1: Nice.
0: Yeah.
1: That never happens, so it probably will never happen.
0: I know. It's so disconcerting when everything goes the way that it's supposed to. Isn't that weird?
1: Yeah, it is weird.
0: Like, the flights left on time. The connections were fine. It was bizarre.
1: It only will happen once.
0: I know.
1: Don't get your hopes up. I thought about you when you were gone and that Nathan Fielder trailer came out.
0: I cannot wait.
1: It looks so amazing. Nathan Fielder has been doing this secret documentary about Elizabeth Holmes. We didn't talk about it during Showbiz News, but who knew? I saw a rumor a couple years ago that he was visiting her in prison, and I thought it had to do something his show, The Rehearsal, and so I quickly forgot about it after
0: Did
1: that.
0: You read the story that I sent you? Because they wouldn't allow him to interview her. This is brilliant. This is so Nathan Fielder. They would not allow him to interview her once she went to prison. So he talked to her, and then Amanda Seyfried, who he was in that move, that series, can't remember the name of the series.
1: The
0: that
1: Dropout.
0: They did.
1: Yeah. And this is supposed to be the big twist of the movie that I think you just gave away. But
0: I mean, I don't know that there's a twist, because ostensibly it's a documentary.
1: Yeah, apparently he tried to get everybody to not tell anybody that
0: it was
1: that's
0: in the,
1: what happened.
0: The very first
1: but
0: thing
1: that
0: I read that about.
1: Variety magazine. Piece,
0: I did not know that he was doing this movie, and it was in the very first thing that I read about it, and I think it's brilliant. He hired Amanda Seyfried, who was in that series with him, and also played Elizabeth Holmes in a movie about her life, to play her and reenact with him the transcripts of the conversations that he had with her while she was in prison.
1: Yeah. If you haven't seen that show, The Dropout, on Hulu with Amanda Seyfried starring as Elizabeth Holmes, it is so good. And she does such a great job as Elizabeth Holmes.
0: No.
1: It's worth checking out.
0: The Dropout is not the one I'm talking about. Was Nathan in The Dropout?
1: No, you're thinking of, I don't know what you're thinking of, but he's never done anything with Amanda Seyfried.
0: Yes, he has.
1: No, he did it with Emma Stone, The Curse.
0: Oh, you're right. It was Emma Stone. Never mind.
1: Yeah. She produced this movie, though, so I can see where it's all getting confusing. But I'm really looking forward to it. That may be the first movie that I go see that's actually in theaters,
0: even though it's
1: 3 hours long.
0: I cannot wait.
1: I will go see it. Okay, coming up in showbiz news, yesterday I saw an interview with Stella Parton, Dolly Parton's sister, and she shared some things about Dolly and her illness that I thought were interesting, so we will get into that in showbiz news. I also saw an interview yesterday with Chris Hansen from To Catch a Predator. He is not very happy. He has some thoughts about this upcoming movie where Robert Pattinson plays Chris Hansen, so we'll find out what that is. Yesterday, we found out who the first few hosts and musical guests of the next season of Saturday Night Live are going to be. So we'll get those as well. So we'll get into all of that stuff and much, much more.
0: Hey, check this out. We have a chance of rain for the next 3 days. There's actually lightning in the sky, so it looks like we might get rain today. There's a 70% chance for today of thunderstorms. And we're only going to get to 88. It's 83 right now. We're only going to get 5 degrees warmer today. So how about that? 83 right now at the Cat.
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0: This is the White Stripes. Rock 100.5, the Cat. Today and tomorrow, your last 2 days to qualify for the trip to Hawaii to see a perfect circle. We will give you the first word coming up right after 8 o'clock. 8, 11, 2, and 6 today and tomorrow, and that's it. Then somebody's going to win a trip to Hawaii. How about that? It is Thursday morning. It is Rick and Brad Radio, and Kron is waiting with the showbiz news, and we're going to get to her after we check the traffic and the weather.
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0: Chance of rain and thunderstorms today. We actually can see lightning in the area, so seems pretty likely we're going to get something, including some cooler temperatures. 70% chance of rain and thunderstorms, 85 for the high today. 20% chance of rain tomorrow with a high of 91, and a 20% chance of rain on Saturday with a high of 94. And it looks like the 100s are out of the forecast, at least for the time being. In the mid-90s, but that's as high as we get, so fingers crossed. Currently, it's 81 degrees at the Cat.
1: Right now, traffic on the Cat.
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0: No accidents currently working. Just watch out for your usual slowdowns. Buckle up. Drive safe. That is your right now traffic on the Cat.
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7: Dolly Parton's sister Stella went on CBS Mornings yesterday, and she confirmed to Gayle King that Dolly kept her cancer battle hidden because she didn't want fans or a lot of her family to be worried. She said, quote, Dolly could not bear negative things. Some of us knew, the ones that were closer, but she did not want to see people sad. So she even mentions that she didn't tell a lot of her extended family about the cancer, which you kind of, in hindsight, knew that something, you know, that Dolly was going through some health issues and she wasn't really saying what it was. So, I mean, I kind of got that sense that she didn't want to worry people too much.
0: But
7: and planned on getting back out there.
0: It was weird that it was so much more serious than what she let on that it was. I mean, she kept saying, yeah, you know, I had to go in for a little look or whatever. But, I mean, meanwhile, she knew that she was battling cancer. And I get it, that she didn't necessarily want her business to be out there, although her business had always been out there. And she did say she didn't want her fans, she didn't want her family, she didn't want any of those people worried about her. So I get that. It's just crazy that here she was sick for this whole time and we didn't realize how severe it was.
7: Yeah, I still don't know when she was diagnosed exactly, but it definitely seems, I mean, we didn't find out until after she passed away that she even had cancer. So I'm not sure if that was a diagnosis that she got recently or the year before when she started canceling appearances or what it was. In other Dolly news, the owner of her former home in Solvang, California, says that they have been receiving a tsunami of calls from people that are interested in buying the house, which would be weird if you were just the new owner of that house. I guess she sold it to them for $900,000 back in 2004. And it's a real cute little house. It kind of has a windmill outside. It says that there's a wig room with a stained glass window that was Dolly's wig room. And now people are interested in buying it. So I'm sure there's lots of Dolly fans out there that are trying to get their hands on, if it's not her former house, other stuff of hers that's out there.
8: Well, you gotta take one of wigs.
7: Yeah, get one of them. She had a ton of wigs. Have you seen that clip of her giving someone a tour of her tour bus?
8: Yeah.
7: And she takes them back into her bedroom, and there's a big closet back there. She opens it up, and there's about 25 wigs that she just kept with her on her tour bus that were all done up and just ready to go.
0: Did she ever explain why she chose to wear wigs the way that she did? Was it so that she didn't have to deal with doing her hair all the time? What was it?
7: Yeah, she said that her hair wasn't always as easy to fix as just throwing on a wig, and that she didn't have to spend time in hair and makeup very often. So she just preferred throwing on a wig. Okay. Like, man, that's a great idea. Like, as somebody who hates doing their hair, it's genius in my book. Bruce Willis may be battling dementia, but according to his wife, Emma, who just recently gave an update on him, she said that he is still very present. She said it's important to know that it's a hard and terrible disease, but we have so many moments of joy and connection that aren't your norm, but it's okay. And she says that the whole family has learned to adapt and show up for Bruce. Bruce and Emma were married in 2009. They have two daughters together, a 14-year-old and a 12-year-old. And then, of course, Bruce has his three adult daughters with his ex-wife, Demi. But I have seen the older girls post pictures with their kids and Bruce, and it looks like they still all spend a lot of time with him, and he looks healthy in the pictures, at least physically. So that's something if you're Bruce Willis and people who love him. Avengers.

0: Okay, let's take a break. We'll come back with part two of Showbiz News. I don't know if you saw Sydney Sweeney's new ad that she put out yesterday, but we can talk about that. It's for a company that she is a stakeholder in, so we will find out what that's all about. We have an update while you guys were gone that we talked about Nicolas Cage's sinkhole, or maybe that was last week, the sinkhole in front of his house. Have you seen pictures of this thing?
1: I have not.
0: It is crazy. His entire driveway is like a 30 by 30 foot hole, and that happened to his house in Malibu, and now his neighbors are pissed off. So we'll get an update on that. Chris Hansen is upset about the Robert Pattinson movie that is about him. So we'll find out what he has to say about that and much more in part two.
1: All right, we'll get to it after a break. 7:21 at the Cat.
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0: I've seen a couple of interviews now of Chris Hansen talking about the movie Primetime, which stars Robert Pattinson as Chris Hansen. It dramatizes the 2006 boom year of Dateline NBC's To Catch a Predator. And Chris Hansen says that he has not seen the movie and has no plans to sign anything in order to do so. He says that he has had a dispute with the studio, A24, and he said that A24 would screen the film for him only if he signed an NDA. And he says that that NDA would have been unacceptably restrictive. Studio sources called it a standard screening NDA meant to prevent plot leaks. So that's why they have people sign it. Hansen said he decided to skip the screening. And he says that by just watching the trailer, he thinks that Robert Pattinson seems to do an okay job impersonating him. But he was like, it is a little bit dramatic. He also...
1: Dude, really?
0: I think Robert Pattinson sounds great. He says he did concede, though, that his own wife, Chris Hansen's own wife and family, think it's spot on.
1: Yeah, I mean, over-dramatic. Did he ever watch To Catch a Predator?
0: Right.
1: Why are you here today? Why don't you come in and have a seat? I would argue that this is the best thing that's happened to Chris Hansen since To

0: catch a predator. Hey, this dude's been hawking boner pills.
1: Yeah. Like, and he's been promoting his YouTube channel and
0: like
1: every interview that he's doing about
0: boner pills he's been advertising for. So I have a feeling that he's leaning into this controversy because it's elevating his profile and helping him.
1: Yeah, he kind of goes through a list of grievances in this interview with the Hollywood Reporter where he talks about how the studio didn't consult him enough on this and that it's a completely made-up work of fiction. He says a whole bunch of stuff for somebody that hasn't seen the movie. I can see why it would be unsettling to watch a movie about yourself. But you're right. He's gotten to plug all of his stuff. He has more eyes on him right now than he has had since he was on To Catch a Predator. For sure. In at least 20 years. Okay, so I think we mentioned this last week, but this sinkhole opened up right in front of Nicolas Cage's home. It's huge. It was 30 by 30 feet. Now it's 30 by 60 feet. Just this giant hole in front of his Malibu beach house. And now 31 of his neighbors have been evacuated. And they opened up a Red Cross location for people to stay. You know, those poor Malibu beach house owners may not have anywhere else to go. But it is a crazy picture when you look at this thing. And you're just like, how does this happen? And the house looks like it's in danger of falling into the sinkhole eventually. They said that they're having trouble getting emergency vehicles near the sinkhole and driving down any roads that touch this sinkhole. So pretty crazy. There's been a gas leak involved with this thing. Nicolas Cage has not commented on it at all yet. Also in Los Angeles, a 25-year-old was arrested outside of Kris Jenner's home, and it is apparently a stalker of hers who has been stalking her for quite some time. And this 25-year-old fan named Zen William, all one word, was arrested right before he was able to reach her property. Kris Jenner is 70 years old. It's just crazy. Out of all of the Kardashian family, it's Kris Jenner is the one that he is most interested in. At age 25. But, you know, some guys like an older lady. But he was arrested before he was able to enter her home. Saturday Night Live announced their first few hosts of the upcoming season 52. The first host is going to be Jalen Brunson with musical guest Cat's Eye. Dakota Johnson and Turnstile. Do you guys know who that is?
0: Yeah. Turnstile is they're kind of an off the radar big deal.
1: Well, I've seen them talked about, but I just realized I don't know if I've ever heard any of their music or know. Is it a person or a band?
0: It's a band, and they have one song that I had heard and not realized that it was Turnstile. I kind of like them. This is one of the rare instances of an artist that I don't really know, but I know who they are, and I'm kind of interested in seeing them.
1: What about Cat's Eye?
0: Not a big Cat's Eye person. I know who Cat's Eye is. Cat's Eye is, is Cat's Eye K-pop? I think Cat's Eye might be K-pop.
1: Don't ask me.
0: Yeah.
1: Jalen Brunson is the first athlete to host the show since Travis Kelce did it 3 years ago. And so he's going to host the September 26th season premiere with Cat's Eye, Dakota Johnson, and Turnstile October 3rd. Shane Gillis will be back on October 10th with Rosalia. And then SNL will take a couple weeks off before returning on Halloween with Indy Navarette. I guess she's an actress in the movie Obsession. She will make her debut as host, and then musical guest Gracie Abrams. So those are your first four hosts and musical guests for season 52
0: Cat's
1: of Saturday Night Live.
0: Is not K-pop. They are often called a global girl group with members from the Philippines, South Korea, Switzerland, and the United States.
1: Okay, good to know. Yeah. Well, we can tune in and watch them on September 26th. That is it for Showbiz News today, guys.
0: Way to go, Kron.
1: Thanks.
0: You've done it again.
2: Yeah.
0: 7:30. Yeah. We got a Rick and Brad Theater coming up on The Catch. 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

0: 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We got a Rick and Brad Theater ready to go. Today and tomorrow, your last 2 days to qualify for the trip to Hawaii for A Perfect Circle. We'll do the first word of the day coming up right after 8 o'clock. Lots of stuff to get to during the show today, so hang tight. We'll check the traffic and the weather, and then we will do today's Rick and Brad Theater.
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0: 85, that's it for the high today. 70% chance of rain and thunderstorms. Chance of rain continues, much slighter, but a chance of rain for tomorrow and Saturday. 91 tomorrow, 94 on Saturday, and then in the mid-90s into the new week. Currently, it's 81 degrees at the Cat.
1: Right now, traffic on the Cat.
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0: No accidents currently working. Watch out for the usual slowdowns. There's some construction scattered around, but everything seems to be moving along well. Buckle up, drive safe. That is your right now traffic on the Cat.
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0: The celebration of our 50th anniversary continues. You wanted a little bit of the best? 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
5: And welcome again to Rick and Brad Theater. We begin this morning as a man has counterfeited $18 bills, walks into a convenience store in Texarkana.
0: Yeah, this looks like a pretty good place to pull this off. Excuse me, sir.
6: Yes.
0: Yeah.
6: Yes. How can
0: hey,
6: I
0: listen,
6: help?
0: Listen, I hate to do this to you. I hate to be a bother, but do you have change for this?
6: Let's see here. Sure. Yeah. Yeah. You want 2 nines or 3 sixes?
0: It's the wrong place, man.
6: Yeah.
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0: 6, Rock 100.5, Cad, Rick and Brad, Thursday morning, 7:52. Noble McIntyre will be with us in a little bit. Who needs Noble McIntyre? It might be you. If you have a legal situation you'd like Noble to comment on, you could send it to us, email it, text it, whatever. And we'll see if it's something that, he can give you some insight on. But we got something else that we'll get Noble to dig into for us a little bit later on this morning. We also have the first word of today that can win you a trip to Hawaii for a perfect circle. We'll do that right after 8 o'clock. What do you and your significant other fight about? Common things are the temperature, like the thermostat setting. Do you guys fight about that? Gideon No. probably wants to save money, so he doesn't want it to be as cool as you want it to be, Cron.
1: He doesn't like it at 64 degrees at night. But we've kind of settled on our temperatures.
0: It's good.
1: We fight over, like, no, you did the dishes last. I did the dishes last. That kind of stuff.
0: What about you, Rick?
2: Gosh, no, not over the temp, really. Not much of anything anymore. We're kind of settled in.
0: She just does all the housework and takes it. Doesn't complain to you about it.
2: Yeah, I mean, I help with stuff when I'm not in the way, but, you know, she'd rather me move, I'll do it, you know.
0: One of the things that people are saying is a common source of friction between couples currently is eating speed. Hmm. And I have some thoughts on this, because this is something that I battle. I've been on radio since I was 14 years old, and I have lived a life of trying to just have to wolf something down, because I got, you know, you got to go back on the air or whatever. And I do tend to eat fast, but this is not really a source of tension. This is not, like, I don't care if I eat fast.
1: This is the source of us getting married. I mean, I found somebody that eats just as fast as I do.
0: Really? That kind of surprises me. I would think Gideon would be one of those guys that's like, I've got to chew every bite 87 times so that I get...
1: No. We're also the kind of people that can get in. If we get a table at a restaurant, we could, and they let us order quickly, we could be out of there in 20 minutes.
0: A little of the old in and out.
2: Wow.
0: Yeah, it does not take me long either. And I hate going to a place where it's like 2 hours later and you're finally leaving. It is so, like, I don't necessarily need to just get in and 20 minutes later be out, but I certainly don't want to be there for 2.5 hours with the, you know, the appetizer, the entree, and all the different courses and all that stuff. But I do eat fast, and I know it. But I also will, I'm not going to complain about other people taking time. I'll sit there and participate as everybody else goes through. But I do notice, and I do think that this is a gender-specific thing. Like, I think guys tend to eat faster, women eat slower. And part of the reason a lot of women eat slower is because they can't shut their mouth to put a bite in. Like, man. Maybe less storytelling and more eating, and we'd be on a similar pace here. You know what I mean?
2: Mm-hmm.
0: They say the small gaps in eating speed are not noticeable, especially if the meal is stretched out. But bigger gaps can disrupt the vibe and comfort level at the dinner table, and especially if you put pressure on the other person to either eat faster or slower to match your speed. They say that it could indicate an overall balance in the relationship, too, where one person may move through the world more slowly while another person may move with more vigor. Okay. Mm-hmm. I mean, I don't know if this is a irreconcilable difference, as they say, but okay. They say that obviously there can be issues if one person, this is what I was saying, if one person isn't respectful and makes the other feel rushed, self-conscious about eating too quickly or too slowly, or gets up from the table too soon. Or specifically, and this is where I could see that it could be a major issue, if you're attempting to share a plate. In which case, maybe cut back on the storytelling and cram a couple more fries in your pie hole.
3: Yeah.
2: Sweet. You should write for Hallmark.
0: Hey. Nice. I'm just a realist, man.
4: Fries in that pie hole.
0: I don't know what to tell you. They say that this is great. If it does seem to be a recurring problem, you should have a conversation about it becoming an issue, because that's what everybody wants, is another conversation. We need to talk.
2: Do it while we're eating.
0: Yeah, exactly. Yeah. That's part of the problem, is all of these conversations that you're having.
2: one-sided conversations. I'm wolfing down my onion burger. Let's go.
0: I got to say, I've heard people talk about fighting over the thermostat, fighting over who gets to control the television, fighting over emptying the dishwasher, to your point, Rick, or leaving the cabinet doors open, or dirty clothes on the floor. What I have never heard or known of people fighting about the speed at which they eat their meals. But according to this story, it's something that we're seeing more and more. Also, maybe put the phone down and focus on the meal.
2: Yeah. We are dialed in on speed. We eat and literally finish at the same time.
0: Really?
2: I thought I was about to have to reword that. Mm-hmm. And I was like,
0: probably should have anyway. We always finish at the same time.
2: Yeah, pretty close. Well,
0: good for you, pal.
2: Yeah.
0: Okay.
2: I'm gonna have to clean up.
0: Well, there you go. Just a couple of tips from Uncle Rick and Uncle Brad. If it does seem to be an issue, have a little conversation about it. That'll fix the problem. That'll get everybody on the same page, right, guys?
2: Finger sandwiches and conversation.
0: Exactly. All right, it's 8 o'clock, KATT-FM, Oklahoma City, Rick and Brad Radio. Noble McIntyre a little bit later on, and the first word of the day that can win you a trip to Hawaii coming up on The Cat.
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0: Hey, listen, you never know when those little things are going to build into a situation where the relationship gets stopped in its tracks, and that is unfortunate. It happens. 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And an unfortunate reality of that is if you own a home together, you got to split it up somehow. And as far as I know, there is only one certified divorce realtor in Oklahoma City, and that is my friend Brianne at Homes by Brianne Team Hamelwood Realty. She's gone through trainings. She is certified. She works as a neutral arbitrator when you sell a property to divide the assets and make sure that both sides are getting equal focus. She doesn't work for you or your significant other. She works for the couple and the best interest of both parts of the couple. It's a weird thing, and it is, there is some finesse to it, which is why she's gone through that training. So you can add that onto the list of accolades and other things that she brings to the table. And if you find yourself in that unfortunate situation where you're going through a breakup, you got a piece of property that you need to sell, you can't agree on how to do it or terms of doing it, you bring in Brianne. She is certified to help you take care of it. Then everything else that you need in terms of knowing the right price, helping you find new property, helping you find a buyer for your house, set it up so that it shows well, the things that need to be fixed to attract a buyer are there. She's there for you with all of that stuff. You can see all of her certifications and credentials on her website at homesbybrianneteam.com. That's B-R-E-A-N-N. She also has a free app that has all kinds of resources on it. It's the Homes by Brianne app, which you can find in the Google or Apple store. And she's always there to answer questions on the phone, too. 405-400-1012. It's home.
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0: Queens of the Stone Age with Rick and Brad, K-A-T-T, the Cat. Noble McIntyre going to join us coming up in just a little bit. We're doing a new segment with him on Thursday mornings called Who Needs Noble McIntyre? And the answer might be you. You got today and tomorrow to qualify for this trip to Hawaii. 3 nights in Waikiki with an ocean view and a couple of great show. Well, one great show with a couple of great bands. Maynard is doing double duty because it is a perfect circle along with Pucifer in Honolulu. Plus, you get an autographed guitar, you get to meet Billy Howerdell from A Perfect Circle, and you get $200 in cash. 8, 11, 2, and 6 today, 8, 11, 2, and 6 tomorrow. Those are your final 8 words that you could text in for a chance to win. This hour's word is easy. EAT, E-A-T. Text that to 95819. That gets you an entry. You got 8 full chances to get entered into the contest. So if you've not entered one single time, you could get 8 entries into the contest. Text EAT to 95819. Come back at 11. Zubek will give you the next word, and then 2 and 6 this afternoon, and we'll do it again all 4 times tomorrow. You could be headed to Hawaii for A Perfect Circle if you text EAT, E-A-T, to 95819.
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0: Metallica, Rock 100.5, The Cat, Thursday morning with Rick and Brad. Attorney Noble McIntyre is going to join us coming up in just a little bit. Who needs Noble McIntyre? It might be you. If you got a question you'd like him to answer, send it to us, and we'll see if we can get you. Not necessarily, I wouldn't call it legal advice, because I think there's an ethical restriction on giving legal advice, but he could give his opinion, man. A situation. So he'll be with us coming up, as he is on Thursday mornings now, with Who Needs Noble McIntyre on The Cat.
1: I had a, let's just say it this way. I've been through hell. I feel like something happened that I don't think has ever happened before. And I feel like Job, you know, from the Bible, where it was like one thing after another, but it was literally like hellish. Kind of hell on earth, and I'm like, I don't know, just being here today, I'm grateful.
0: Would you look over and not have any toilet paper? What's the setup?
1: It's just about like that. I was 6 days and nights with no internet, no TV, no cable, no streaming, no internet, no web, no nothing. 6 days, dude.
0: What'd you do?
1: That's
0: does that take your TV out too?
1: Yeah, no TV, no streaming. Oh, you just plug this into your thing and you get that, because it's what you take on the road with you when you do the thing, and you can put no. Didn't work that way, because I couldn't even connect that thing. Yeah, I was going to connect a tablet, you know, and try to pull it up there, and yeah. Then you got to get like, well, how do I connect that? Oh, connect that to 5G on my phone, and then connect that to a hotspot, and it's like a whole thing. Like, so all the way back to the OU game, to all that stuff. Last week, weekend, everything, all the way, and finally, poof, back on. But that is like, I never realized that I'm an addict until that.
0: Well, we all are an addict. I mean, that's the argument about
2: that's my worst nightmare.
0: The internet is that it is not a peripheral thing. It's like having electricity now, having water, having a sewer system, a septic system. It is part of your day-to-day existence. I mean, life is really challenging if you don't have access to the internet for a lot of different reasons. And so it has become a utility and not a luxury, and we're both old enough to remember when it was just a luxury. It was like, oh, that'd be cool to be able to get on the internet and look stuff up and talk to people or whatever. So, yeah, that's brutal.
1: Oh, it was 6 days. I was like, okay, 2 days, all right, three. When is it going? And nobody had answers. I finally got through 37 minutes on hold one time, and they're like, yeah, all I have on my screen is that it's out. Sorry. Yeah. Okay. But that's like literally like biblical proportions hell for me. Like, not everything I do, you know, is like digital and online and just TV. I'm addicted to the plug-up drug. I'm addicted to TV. I mean, I'm a switcher. So all of us are. Holly is. So yeah, man, it was, I'm in rehab starting yesterday. Just doing a little bit of rehab.
0: Okay. Well, good for you. Did you get your 6-day chip?
1: Yeah. I know. Can I have some dip with that too? Like, that ranch is really good. No, that was crazy though. That's like a hard, it seems silly and jokey because it is, but it's also like real. Like, wow. I'm like literally like twitchy, tweaking kind of thing. Because I'm like missing. I didn't think I was that way. I'm Rick and I'm a TV-holic.
0: 825.

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1: On The Cat.

0: That is Nirvana. It's Thursday morning with Rick and Brad. That means Noble McIntyre is here. Who needs Noble McIntyre? I figured you would be en route to Michigan by
1: now. That's tomorrow morning. Tomorrow morning, I'm supposed to arrive at the airport at 8:30. I'm on the charter, though. You charter.
0: Oh, la-di-da. Okay.
1: We leave at 10, and instead of flying to Detroit, we go straight into Ann Arbor.
0: A humble brag. Okay, Mr. Big.
1: Well, you know, it's OU set that up. I can't really take credit for it. They just told me where to be.
0: Well, yeah, but you're
1: on
0: their plane. That's the la-di-da part of it.
1: Hey, it's not as fun. Last year, I had to turn them down. Last year, they offered me to be on the team plane with the athletes and players to go to OU Alabama, and I had a conflict and couldn't go. And so the whole time I was at my conflict, which was a invite-only trial lawyer thing in California, I was not paying attention to that. I was watching my iPad for the game
0: Well, at least it was a function and not you were in court thinking about that you could be on the plane.
1: I would have feigned some reason to be sick in front of some judge and just hope that they never realized I went to the game.
0: Okay, so Noble is here. He's going to be with us on Thursday mornings. And if you have a legal situation you'd like me to ask Noble about, then send it to us. And he's always there for you. He's got every area code in Oklahoma. How many are there now?
1: There's five of them.
0: Remember when there used to be two? 405 and 918?
1: Yeah, and then they added the 580, and now it's 539 and 637. I don't even remember.
0: I don't know them.
1: There's five of them now. That's crazy. If they add a sixth, I'm going to have to figure out how to get that phone number for the sixth area code. Somebody will get it, and they're going to hold me hostage.
0: Oh, it's like, what do they call it? Land running website?
1: Yep. When they just squat on my domain.
0: So whatever area code you're in, and then 777-7000.
1: That's exactly right.
0: And that'll get you the McIntyre Law Firm. Okay, I wanted to ask you, and I don't know if you do much property law.
1: Enough to be dangerous.
0: So this Nicolas Cage story, have you seen this?
1: I haven't.
0: Where he's got a sinkhole in his driveway, and now it's like getting worse. Why is that Nicolas Cage's fault? I mean, I get it. It's his property, and if things can be done to fix it, he needs to do that. But isn't that, what do they call that, a force majeure or an act of God?
1: Well, it's kind of like this. So you own a piece of property somewhere, and in his case, Nicolas Cage, and a sinkhole develops. There's different reasons for a sinkhole to develop. They happen in nature. You can have an underground aquifer that gives away after time, and it just creates a hole. But you can also have diagonal and directional drilling for oil companies that they drill under a piece of property. They hit water. They hit an aquifer, and it creates something where there's a void and it falls in. So in order for it to be somebody's responsibility other than the landowner, you're going to have to be able to establish that it was somebody else's responsibility or fault for what put into motion that event to happen. If you can't do that, who are you supposed to sue? Who are you supposed to say, okay, I need your help in fixing this if it's not somebody else's responsibility? It's not the city. It's not you and me as a taxpayer, but if there's some oil well company out there that's done something, then maybe you have a defendant.
0: But see, that's weird to me, because again, there are some times that things just happen, and I'm not a litigious guy, but I would yeah, of course. Well, that's why I want to know you in case I ever get in a situation where I need help. But it would seem to me that you would have to go into court and prove that Nicolas Cage was negligent in not fixing a problem that he knew existed.
1: Well, it's two different questions. If it's the state or the city saying you need to fix this because it's interfering with roadway traffic or travel and it's something on your property and that he did something wrong, that's a whole different question than if he's sitting there wondering, who's going to help me fix my property?
0: Yeah.
1: So if he's filing the lawsuit, he's going to have to establish that somebody else did something so that he's got an avenue for recovery. If it's somebody suing him saying, look, it's your property and my car fell in the hole or something like that, then you're right. They have to prove that he did something. They'd have a really hard time. In that situation, it's crazy enough that homeowners insurance may be applicable and may assist if that type of a claim happens.
0: Well, I had this really happened to me one time. A neighbor down the street parked their car on the street all the time. And at some point, some kids came along, and it was a standard automobile. This kind of thing I would have done as a kid. I wouldn't have run it into somebody's house. But they put it in neutral, got behind it, and pushed it. And just by dumb luck, they pushed it, and it went up into my yard and ran into this little post thing in my house, knocked it over.
1: Right.
0: I couldn't bring myself to sue the guy whose truck it was. I mean, his truck got damaged, and he didn't do anything except park on the street. And I'm not saying that somebody that did say, I'm going to go after his homeowner's insurance and make them pay for it. I'm not saying that they're wrong for doing it. I can't bring myself to be that guy. Well, look, if he knew there was a potential sinkhole there and he didn't do anything to fix it, that's a different story. But if a sinkhole just opened up, I'm not like looking for a reason to want to go after Nicolas Cage. Sure.
1: Well, to your point on your situation with your neighbor, ordinarily, yes, you would not have a claim against him if some kids just did that. However, you have to look at all the facts, and that's why you take depositions. If it was in a known area where kids had been vandalizing and doing certain things, and if he parked his car there on a regular basis, and if he routinely left it unlocked, even though he knew kids were around messing with stuff, then you might get into a situation where, was it foreseeable? Was it foreseeable that if he left his car unlocked and accessible, and it was a vehicle that you could put into drive or in the neutral without having the keys, and that kids had been messing around, you might have a potential claim that, look, you may not have done it, but this was a foreseeable situation for which you may have some aspect of negligence, for there might be recovery. On the other hand, if it was locked and the kids broke in, you would not. So even though you were an innocent victim, perfect example is this. Somebody drives through a green light. Somebody blows the red light in a brand new Mercedes SUV, okay? Just creams them. Have $100,000 in medical bills. Pure liability, no negligence at all in the person that was injured. But you find out that Mercedes, which has $1 million policy on it, was being driven by somebody who had stolen it 2 hours later.
0: Mm-hmm.
1: So the question is, does the insurance on the stolen SUV cover the completely innocent victim who now has $100,000 a month? And the answer is, it does not. It does not. That insurance company is not on the hook for something that a non-permissive driver did while it was stolen. Seems illogical. It seems crazy that somebody's completely innocent would not be able to get a recovery, but that's the situation. So if you carry it to your situation or Nicolas Cage's situation, you can see how the law sometimes helps and sometimes does not.
0: Is there a course in law school called worst case scenario where you're trained to go to the worst possible outcome?
1: Well, certainly in law school, firstly, the first year, they start giving you these crazy law school questions where if this, then this, if then, then this.
0: Right.
1: And you almost have to diagram it out to try to determine who's really at fault. Now, from my position as a plaintiff lawyer, I'm trying to find any avenue of recovery to try to help my person who's completely innocent. And sometimes you hear about these cases, like a medical malpractice case, where everybody in the room gets sued. The nurse, the anesthesiologist, the doctor. And that doesn't seem fair, but at the same time, don't lose sight of the fact that the person who was hurt was laying there completely unconscious, and they have a right to have some discovery done to determine who's at fault. It's a crazy world.
0: That's why you need Noble McIntyre. So, again, any area code that you're in Oklahoma, 777-7000 is the McIntyre Law Firm, and you can get in touch with Noble and his team, and they can help you out. And if you've got a question about something legal you'd like to know, like to have an answer to, send it to us, and we'll talk to Noble about it on a Thursday morning. Have fun in Ann Arbor, man.
1: I will. I'm jealous. I'll send you pictures.
0: And we'll see you next week.
1: All right. Sounds good.
0: Noble McIntyre, Rick and Brad, back in a minute on The Cat.
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2: 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Engines pumping and thumping in time. The green light flashes, the flags go up. 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

0: Going the distance. That is Cake. 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All right, now I will not say that consistency is a, in logic behind arguments, is a regular thing with a lot of people. Like, we all know somebody that won't vaccinate their kids because it's not safe, but they'll buy supplements at the gas station and take those.
1: Mm-hmm. Yeah.
0: And before you blow me up, I get it. You don't trust Big Pharma, and stuff you buy at the gas station is maybe the furthest thing from Big Pharma that you can get. So I see that you see that there's consistency there. I want to take that and turn it up to 11 with this. I want you to listen to this guy. So somebody overheard this dude ordering at Subway, and they are sharing his order here with you from a social media post. This is the way the guy ordered his meal at Subway.
2: I was just at Subway getting lunch, and the guy in front of me ordered a foot-long tuna sandwich and 4 chocolate chip cookies. And when he got to the register, the cashier asked him if he wanted a bag of chips, and he said, "Nope, I don't need any of that processed." I guess we all have a line somewhere.
0: I mean, how about that?
3: Oh, great logic.
0: I want a tuna salad foot-long and 4 chocolate chip cookies, but don't try and sell me any of those processed potato chips BS.
1: Yeah. Well, getting harder.
0: That's always weird to me. Like, I eat garbage, and I know that I eat garbage. And I'm not claiming to be anything other than, but when there's this demarcation line where you're like, nope, not going a step beyond that one, that's always weird to me. And they're always so confident in it, too. I wish we had video of the guy making the order, because you know that he was like, no, what's wrong with you? I'm not eating that processed crap.
1: Yeah. Hell
0: chips. No. No, but I will take a large Diet Coke, please. But don't try and give me any of that processed garbage, all right? Oh, I love stuff like that. I love it when I get to witness stuff like that. And I now realize that I even kind of love it when I get it secondhand from somebody that knows how to tell the story. So
1: nice.
0: There you go. Dude living his best life. Done. Living healthy, eating clean, eating raw, as it were.
1: Sure.
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0: either. KATT, the cat, Rick and Brad Radio. Today and tomorrow, your last 2 days to qualify for the trip to Hawaii. 11 o'clock, Zoo's going to have the next word for you. So you want to be here for that. 11, 2, and 6 today. And then we'll do one at 8 tomorrow, and then you have 11, 2, and 6 tomorrow to get qualified for that trip. It's a good one. So be here at 11. Zoo will give you the next word. There is a list of 5 things that every American should be able to do without instructions. I don't know why they specified Americans. This is like, I think, adults, period. So could you change a flat tire? No instructions. Yeah. Side of the road, flat tire. Cron, could you do it?
1: No. I could not. I mean, I could probably like YouTube if I had
0: my phone. That's against the rules. You can't read instructions. Yeah. You can't watch a tutorial. You have to just be able to do it.
1: I could flag down help from somebody to help me change my tire, but no.
0: Yeah, I can absolutely do that one. Can you change a baby's diaper?
1: Yes.
0: Rick?
2: Yes.
0: Yeah.
2: Yeah, it's gross, but, and you got to be prepared, maybe with goggles. And clothespins for your nose, but yeah.
0: I can do that one.
2: I can, and I have.
0: Oh, no, these are 4 things. There's not 5. That's something else that I'm looking at. That has 5. This is just 4 things. I'm doing pretty good so far. I'm 2 for 2.
2: Yeah.
0: Can you sew a button on a shirt on the spot?
2: No.
0: Cron?
2: No.
1: I think so.
2: I might be able to figure it out, but it would take a while.
0: Now, I'm not saying that I would do it well. But I could absolutely do it. I have no question that I could do it. Again, I don't think it's going to be like it's not going to be as good as some tailor doing it for you. And I don't know how long it'll stay on. But I could get you through the wedding or funeral or whatever it is by sewing a button on. I'm 3 for 3, man. I'm on a roll.
2: Tie the knot. Yeah.
0: All right. Number 4, the last one. Could you cook white rice? Why is this white rice?
2: Yeah, any kind. That's one of my number one meals that I make for myself.
0: Here's the thing about this, though. For me, I don't know if I could do it without instructions. I don't have the confidence of, I know that. Because rice is a little bit more challenging to cook than, like, pasta or something. Like, there's a certain amount of water that needs to go in there. You need to cover it. You need to let it fluff up. Like, I don't know. I would not be confident doing it. I think I could do it. But I don't know how well I would do it, and I certainly would not have the confidence to do it without looking at some instructions.
2: Cron?
1: Yeah, I could do it, especially if it's instant white rice.
0: Well, we're not talking about instant rice.
1: But, I could figure out the other one, too.
2: I could do the other one. But here's a pro tip. I guess this is instant. But if you – Trader Joe's has rice in bags – and you take the bag out of the box and put it in the microwave, 6 minutes, it's perfect.
0: Well,
2: you don't do anything. You don't thaw it. You don't do anything.
0: That's different than cooking white rice.
2: Yeah. It's so good. Different. I mean, it's good that just right out of the bag.
1: I think you cover it. I think you cover white rice with 2 inches of water. Mm-hmm. I think you bring it to a boil, and then you let it simmer for 25 minutes. That's what I think.
0: I trust you on that. Yeah. And like I said, if I had instructions, I know that I could do it. But the rule is here, you got to do it without instructions, and I don't think I could. Yeah.
2: Just get that bag, I'm telling you, man.
0: That's a whole different thing, though. That's like saying, well, just call AAA to change the flat tire.
2: Yeah, that's what you do.
1: Yeah,
2: right?
1: I can.
2: So my kids think. My kids think, I know how to change a tire. If you called to AAA.
0: Again, not sure why these are things that every American should be able to do. I think it's adults, no matter where you live, should be able to do those things. But how'd you score? Did you do okay? If not, you might need to get some learning done. I need to learn how to cook the white rice and lock it in.
2: Yeah, I'm just I know how to go to the store to get Velcro because I can't sew a button on, and I could just make do until somebody can, you know. So that'd be good. Yeah. I'd survive.
0: You could also go to the store and get white rice.
2: And white rice while I'm at it. Yeah, you could 6 minutes, dude.
0: Go to Costco and have them change the flat, or Hibbins and have them change the flat for you. I mean, there's lots of workarounds. 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
0: 9:15, we'll do the Encore Rick and Brad Theater coming up on the Cat.
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0: Who Made Who? 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Rick and Brad, 9:22 on Thursday morning. The new Cat trading card is out. If you're celebrating our anniversary and collecting the entire set, you got to get the newest one. And we will be out and about this weekend. Actually, we'll be out and about today. Jake is going to be at Liquid Vapor Lounge on North May from 4 to 6 today. And so you could grab one there. And he may have, like, if you missed one of the older cards, he might have one. He might have one you could trade with him. So go by and see it. If you need to see the cards, figure out which one you're missing. You can look at it at cat.com. You could also see where and when we're going to be out and about. Anytime we're out on the streets, we've got these with us. And you need to complete your set of anniversary trading cards from the Cat. Do it today, 4 to 6 at Liquid Vapor Lounge on North May Avenue with Jake and the Cat. Here's your encore Rick and Brad Theater on the Cat.
1: And welcome again to Rick and Brad Theater. We begin this morning as a man has counterfeited $18 bills, walks into a convenience store in Texarkana.
2: Yeah, this looks like a pretty good place to pull this off. Excuse me, sir.
3: Yes.
2: Yeah.
3: Yes, how can
2: hey,
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3: help you?
2: I hate to do this to you. I hate to be a bother, but do you have change for this?
3: Let's see here. Sure. Yeah. Yeah. You want 2 9s or 3 6s?
2: It's the wrong you place, can't put man.
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0: Red Hot Chili Peppers, K-A-T-T, the Cat, Rick and Brad, 9:37 on Thursday morning. And I wonder, I was getting a little offended because I thought Anthony's Nana booked her trip here when she knew I was going to be gone.
1: Oops.
0: I was worried I wasn't going to get to see you.
1: Oh, you were going to see me, all right.
0: How are you?
1: Doing well.
0: How about this weather?
1: Today's a good day.
0: Today is a good day, but yeah. The rest of the time you've been here, it's been miserable.
1: It's been horrible. You walk out the door and it just chokes you.
0: You better be missing him pretty bad if you're going to come suffer through these 105 degree days.
1: That is true.
0: Now, has he been showing you a good time while you're here?
1: He's a good tour guide, yes.
0: Anything stand out from your trip this time, new that you hadn't done before that you got to do?
1: Well, the Cowboy Museum.
0: Yeah. You like that?
1: Yeah, that was pretty interesting.
0: Did you take her to see the big Route 66 sign right there by it?
1: Yes,
0: the big boot?
1: Yes.
0: Okay. I'm just making sure that he's covering all the bases, because you never know.
1: I thought later on, I think he's trying to give me the boot.
2: What day are you leaving again? I can't remember. Is it today?
1: Oh, see? See what I have to put up with?
0: Well, I will tell you this. He was very excited before. Now, that's not saying that 3 days in that he hadn't had his fill. I'm just saying before you got here, he was very excited that you were coming.
1: Well, it's because I'm like OCD. Things have to be a certain way.
0: Oh, so you clean the house while he's at work?
1: Oh, yeah.
0: Yeah.
1: Yeah.
0: Now, last time you were here, you loved going to the casinos. He been taking you to the casinos?
1: Yep.
0: Okay.
1: Yep.
0: Have you won any money?
1: About $20.
0: Now, did Zubek give her any tips last time?
2: No, I don't think so.
0: Because the guy that comes on after us is Mr. Casino. He'll tell you that specifically where to go, which casino, what machine. Yeah. How much to put in it? He'll give you all the insight.
1: Yeah, but he's a high roller. He says something like, play 888 at a time. Yeah, really? I'll be out of there in 8 minutes.
0: Yeah, that's the problem with that. But you want to win big, you got to bet big.
1: Sometimes.
0: Yeah.
1: That's not a guarantee.
0: Yeah, I don't win either way. I can bet little, I can bet big. I don't seem to win anything, so it doesn't matter.
1: Yeah.
0: So now, is there anything you want to do that he hasn't taken you to do while you're here? Because you only got a couple more days.
1: Right. Next time I come, I do want to do the indoor skydiving.
0: Oh, really?
1: Oh, yeah. I'm adventurous.
0: Oh, that'd be fun. Maybe we could set that up and they'd let us film it and let her do it for free.
1: Wait a minute. Don't get carried away now.
0: Well, yeah, that'd be fun for all of us to watch.
2: Yeah, I think you too, Brad, get out there.
0: No, I'm not.
2: Let's see what it's like.
0: You know who's done that?
2: Rick.
0: Cron.
2: Oh, Lauren.
1: Oh.
3: I have. Well, I don't know. It wasn't for me, but maybe it would be for you.
0: Have you been skydiving for real? Like, have you really jumped out of a plane?
1: No.
0: Would you do that?
1: I would.
0: Yeah? Well, there's a place not far from here you could do that, down by Norman. So maybe, you do this first to make sure that it's something that you're interested in, and then you could go do that.
1: Right. I know they do it in Colorado Springs, too.
0: Yeah.
1: Yeah.
0: And they also, do they still do those glider planes in Colorado Springs? They used to do those things where they hook you up to a rope in a glider, and they pull you with another plane and get you up into the air, and then you ride the thermals. And you could go forever, and then come back and you land at the little thing.
1: Crash and land? Yeah.
0: Yeah, I'm fine with flying around. That might be fun. But when it comes time to land, I don't know that I really know what to do. I'm hoping that they either school you real well or somebody's in there doing it for you.
1: That's right.
0: Yeah.
1: Yep.
0: Well, it's good to see you. I'm glad you came up. I'm glad you came in to see us, because I was afraid, because like I said, I was gone most of the week, that I wouldn't get to see you.
1: Oh, we would have figured it out.
0: And I came up to your neck of the woods earlier in the spring, and it was beautiful. I can't wait to go back.
1: And I didn't even know you were there.
0: Well, I told Anthony I was going to stay with you. I was just going to show up with my suitcase, but I thought that probably wouldn't be a good idea.
1: That's okay. Let the neighbors talk. Give them something to talk about.
0: Rick, Lauren, you got anything for Nana while she's here?
4: No, I just I'm glad she's here, though. I'm glad, and glad it's cooling off a little bit.
1: Yeah, for real. It's been really, really hot. Really hot.
0: Hey, now, Anthony told me that you were kind of rooting a little bit for the Thunder last year.
1: I was. Mm-hmm. Yeah.
0: Now, was that mainly because you don't like the Spurs or because you like the Thunder a little bit now?
1: Because I was in Oklahoma. That's what you do.
0: Okay. All right. Good. See, I've been telling him that, and he won't do that.
3: I love it.
2: See, I was like, don't say that on the air, but...
1: Too bad.
2: Too bad. She just did.
0: Hey, listen, either way is acceptable. If you don't like Wembanyama and the Spurs and you want to root against them by rooting for the Thunder, I'm okay with that, too. No. But I was happy to hear that you were pulling for the Thunder.
2: When my mom was here she sent a picture of one of the banners that the Thunder have downtown to my sister, because, of course, she's a Nuggets fan.
0: Right.
2: And, you know, my mom's just egging her on, look at the Thunder, the championship. And sister's like, whatever.
0: Whatever,
2: dude. Apparently, I didn't have a Thunder shirt.
1: No, I don't.
0: Oh, we should get her one while she's here.
2: I thought you did.
0: Oh,
2: but
0: yeah, we'll get you hooked up while you're here.
2: You can have
0: Surely
2: one.
0: There's some Thunder shirts around
1: thank
0: here.
1: You. You can have one. Do you hear him?
0: Yeah, exactly. All right, Nana, we'll enjoy your last couple of days. Maybe next time when you come, we'll take suggestions from the audience of things that you should go do, like things that maybe you haven't been to see yet.
1: Okay, bring it on.
0: Wouldn't that be a good idea?
1: Absolutely.
0: And then you could like tell us about what your experiences were like seeing those places.
1: All right.
0: Okay.
1: Yep.
0: Well, it's good to see you. Thanks for coming in and visiting with us.
1: And thank you for Anthony's
0: Nana from Colorado here for a visit. 9:43, we're going to come back and finish up for the morning in just a minute on the Cat.
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0: That is Foreigner on the legendary Rock 100.5, The Cat. That is going to do it for us. 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Zoo's got the next word at 11, and we'll do them at 2 and 6 this afternoon. And tomorrow, 8, 11, 2, and 6. Plus tomorrow, Mark will be with us from Michigan, for OU Michigan and OSU Oregon. We also will look ahead to the NFL Week 1. 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Thanks to Noble McIntyre for joining us. Anywhere in Oklahoma, any area code, 777-7000. 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Zoo's coming in next. We will see you tomorrow on The Cat. Peace.
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0: TTFM Oklahoma City. 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

Rock 100.5, that cat up far behind. Candlebox on KATG. What's that I see out the window there as I look towards Lake Hefner? It's that wet stuff they call rain. Yeah, it's here. Good deal. Happy day before the weekend to you. I'm Greg Zubek, Midday. So we got that national keyword for that trip to Hawaii to see a perfect circle in about an hour. Today and tomorrow, last days to get qualified. So be around for that. Pure Rock this morning from Queen. Got some Judas Priest, also some Jelly Roll and System of a Down. And if you're looking for those cat anniversary trading cards, there's, let's see, we got 1, 2, 3, 4, 5, 6, 7 will be out in the middle of next week. And got a couple of the Rock 100 All-Stars out. And the next time you'll be able to get those trading cards, Jake's going to be out this afternoon. From 4 until 6, he's going to be at Liquid Vapor Lounge at 6608 North May Avenue. He should have everything we have, and hopefully he'll get you caught up on all the trading cards. And if you're missing any or you need some or whatever, he's got them for you this afternoon at Liquid Vapor Lounge. So don't miss it with Jake from 4 to 6. Linkin Park, Indiana. It's raining Oklahoma. We love it. It's the cat.

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1: Good stuff, baby. Rain in the forecast throughout the day, about 85 for a high. They say the temperature might fall into the 70s this afternoon. How about that? No 105s. 69, dude, for a low tonight, but it's going to clear out tomorrow and about 93. Next 6-7 days, I'm seeing upper 90s at max. No hundreds. Yay. Friday, 93. Saturday, 30% chance of rain, and 94. It's 81 and raining by Lekka Hefna here on the north side. We rocking you. It's a rocking day in OKC. 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

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Dead man walking. Taste of some Jelly Roll Thursday morning. Rocking. Got some Morning Push on the way. Got some Aerosmith. Going to get the lead out. Going to zombify you. Got some Green Day coming up. And, national keyword for that flyaway, a perfect circle in Hawaii. Today and tomorrow, last days to get qualified. So stay close, about 30, 40 minutes away on Rock 100.5, System of a Down on the Cat.

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On KATT, little Dragula. On the way, God Smackaroo, 3 days grace, and Vintage Floyd coming up on Rock 100.5 today and tomorrow. Last days to get qualified for this trip to Hawaii. If you win the trip, you get 3 nights in Waikiki with an ocean view. And then you get to see a perfect circle. You get tickets to see a perfect circle and Pucifer in Honolulu. And you get a autographed guitar. You get to meet a member of a perfect circle, Billy Howardell. And you get $200 cashola. Got to get in on the action. One text could win you the trip. You know, we had people do that. Elephant is the national keyword this hour. ELEPHANT. Elephant to 95819. 95819. Elephant, elephant, elephant. So remember that. Text it in now. Good luck to you. From Rock 100.5. The cat, Jake's got another one at 2. Another one comes up at 6. And tomorrow is the last day to get qualified. So do all those today and all those tomorrow. Good luck to you from Rock 100.5. Getting let out. Led Zeppelin number 2, 1969. It's the cat, no KC.

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25: Looks like we got a little break from the rain here, just for a little while here on the north side and south side. It looks like it's getting some rain right now. 85 for a high today, chance of rain all through the day and diminishing later this evening. 69, dude, for a low tonight. Tomorrow is going to get up there a bit. 93 for a high, Saturday, a chance of rain. With 94 for a high. Hey, how about this temperature? 74 at Rock. 100.5. Putting a little voodoo on you, Godsmackaroo on KAT.

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Rock100.5cat.com, firing up a stogie, have a cigar. Wish You Were Here, the name of the album. Vintage Floyd on KATT. On the way, the Thursday edition of the Cat's Hot Lunch. We're going to be cooking with some Collective Soul on your radio. Got some Local 8, Sublime, Stain, Juices Flowing with AC/DC. And got some Bad Wolves coming up on Rock 100.5, serving up some pumpkins on the Cat.

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Rock 100.5, that Cat app, Thursday edition of the Cat's Hot Lunch. Juices flowing, AC/DC. We cooking with some Rage here in just a little bit. Late Great Ozzy got some Bon Jovi. Also, Evanescence and Alice in Chains coming up on Thursday edition of the Cat's Hot Lunch. We got this 50th anniversary party coming up, our birthday party on the Southside Rockin' in November. We got a Kiss tribute band. We got a Motley Crue tribute band. We got an Ozzy tribute band. The Kiss tribute band, it's called Mini Kiss, and they do all the same things as the real Kiss does. The makeup, the leather heels, the fire-breathing, blood-spitting antics. The hottest little band in the world. You can check them out online and check out some of their videos. It's pretty crazy. It's like a Vegas-style show that's going to be on the South Side at the Diamond Ballroom. It's going on Saturday. It's a party November the 7th. Special guest, the Krulligans, the Motley Crue tribute band, and Ozzylution, the Ozzy tribute band. Tickets are at cat.com. 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Stained Thursday edition of the Cat's Hot Lunch in OKC, baby.

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0: The Hammer Alley Podcast, an 80s flashback mockumentary. 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
7: Rain's been coming in waves on and off the last hour or so. About 85 for a high today, 69, dude, for a low tonight. Rain will be clearing off tonight, and tomorrow looks like a sunny day with 93. About a 30% chance of rain on Saturday, and 94 for a high. Temperature went up a couple degrees, but we can handle this. 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

Rock100.5cat.com, Thursday edition of the Cat's Hot Lunch, latest from Evanescence. Who will you follow on KATT? Still to come on a Hot Lunch, Three Doors Down. Got some White Snake we're going to slide your way after lunch. Going to give you a rush. Got some Blind Melon we're going to serve up. And Linkin Park coming up on Rock 100.5. Alice in Chains, Thursday edition of the Cat's Hot Lunch.

Oh, baby. Rock 100.5, that cat app, no rain. We got some rain here in OKC today, and we needed it. Still to come this afternoon, 7 Mary 3. Got some sleep token, chili peppers on way. Going to give you the finger 11 and Danzig coming up on Rock 100.5. You got a new sweet deal coming up tomorrow. There's continuous sweet deals going on throughout the week there that you can get on, like services and other great stuff you'll save a lot of money on. But tomorrow at 8:20 in the morning, some chowdowns, $50 gift certificates for $25 for the local, any location in the metro. 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Giving you a rush on KATT.

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2: Rain will be clearing out later this evening, and it'll be a nice cool evening, but tomorrow gets sunny and warmer and hot, but not real hot like it's been, about 93 for a high tomorrow, 69, dude, for a low tonight, and a chance of rain on Saturday with 94 for a high. 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

Rock100.5cat.com, giving you the finger 11. Paralyzer on KATT. Guns N' Roses on the way. The Pretty Reckless. After 2 with Jake, he's going to take you home with Lots of Pure Rock from 2 to 6. He's got some Everlast. He's got some Rama Jamma, a little food for you. And don't forget, today and tomorrow, last day to get qualified for that trip to Hawaii to see a perfect circle. He'll have your 2 o'clock national keyword coming up. There's another one at 6, so get as many as you can by tomorrow. Good luck to you from Rock 100.5 to get. Have a great Thursday afternoon. Keep it on KATT and stay safe, please.

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The band's called Ram Jam, and obviously they could have had a couple more band meetings to come up with a better name. Because at that time, when they were a band, all the good names weren't taken yet. So they could have done more. It's Jake, it's After 2, you're on Oklahoma's Rock Station here. Everybody in a good mood today because the weather changed. Cloudy, 82 outside, perfect. Got some rain this morning. Living the dream. Imagine this winter, though, you'd want to be in Hawaii, and here's a chance to get entered for a trip for two to go to Hawaii to see A Perfect Circle, Maynard, and Billy Howerdale, and APC, Rockin' Waikiki, and Pucifer's on that bill, too. So, 8, 11, 2, and 6, the rest of today and tomorrow, more entry chances for you. 2 p.m. keyword is autograph, as one word, A-U-T-O. G-R-A-P-H, text autograph to 95819. You're in the running for the trip for two. Autograph guitar, meet and greet, meet Billy Howerdale, get some cash out of the deal and other stuff. And you can see what I'm talking about at cat.com, linked on the free Cat app. Cam, after six today, last chance to enter for today. Four more chances tomorrow as you keep it cat.

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2: My, what cooler temperatures and a little rain does to people's attitudes. Let's see. Supposed to hit 88 today. Boy, I nailed it. I was just guessing at the temperature earlier. Supposed to be in the 90s tomorrow, maybe 92, 95 Saturday, close to 100 Sunday, Monday. And then we'll see some 80s next Thursday on as a chance of rain returns to the forecast. Of course, first couple of days of the fair, rain chances. But we got some today. I wouldn't say a whole lot, but some is better than none. Thursday afternoon here in Oklahoma City, cranking it up here on KATT, Oklahoma's rock station, Aerosmith.

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Still here from Oklahoma City. 3 o'clock hour lined up. Also working in the new one from The Warning. And then before 4, new A Perfect Circle ready to go. 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I believe they're transforming the Diamond Ballroom for one night on November 7th. That's a Saturday, by the way. Transforming the Diamond into the Black Diamond Ballroom in honor of Mini Kiss. Krooligans support on that Ozolution. Some great tributes. Even better is the ticket price under $20. Get some friends together between the holidays. That's between Halloween and Thanksgiving. Before the families start coming to town or you having to visit or whatever, get everybody together and let your hair down and get crazy with this 50th anniversary birthday bash coming up from DCF Concerts and Rock 100.5 The Cat.

0: 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After 5 decades of one band, one song, and one show at a time, you get to know some people.
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1: 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That's right. 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
2: That's amazing, man.

KATT, Billy Idol, the Cat, Rock 100.5, 3 o'clock hour, and yet to come, but will happen for sure. New warning coming on, and a perfect circle here before 4 o'clock. Got the notification this morning. Card number 7 is shipping out of Dallas, but don't think it'll be here before tomorrow or this weekend. So unfortunately, it will not be available until next Thursday, which will be our stop at the Oklahoma State Fair for day number 1, all day pretty much, 10A to 6P. While we're out there, you can grab card number 7 if you planned on going anyways. So think about that. Also, Lucky Star next Friday the 18th in Calumet, 2 to 6. And then locations after that, getting closer to completing the 9-card set with card number 7 making its debut next week. And then we'll have another All-Star card coming. That one will be ordered next week, but we got 2 cards coming up as we finish up September here in the next couple of weeks. The cards are absolutely free. Still have 1 through 6 available, and you can start your set or get it current with the Cat. Check the dates, times, locations where we're going to be, where you can be, to get hooked up with our anniversary trading cards for the Big 5-0 from the Cat.

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2: Well, this is where we're supposed to be normally for September, mid-80s. However, tomorrow, return to the 90s, 92 at least. Maybe a little humid, I guess. Mid-90s into the weekend, closer to the 100, they say Saturday, Sunday. But next Thursday, start of the fair, got 80s again. So we're starting to drop off the higher 90s, but still have a couple more coming up. But enjoy today, though. Everybody's in a great mood because of the weather. Got a little rain. It's cloudy, cooler. Living the dream here. It's Rock 100.5 The Cat. New warning coming on. Vintage Van Halen, Iglesias, and Nirvana now on The Cat.

0: Just be yourself, they said. Okay, well, I did, and now everyone is scared, and Johnny Law is reading me my rights.
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The band's called The Warning, and I don't know what they're warning me about other than look out for three fine-looking Latino sisters. That's right. All three of them are sisters. They're related, which is not uncommon for a band per se. But in the realm of rocking Latino ladies that rock, yeah, I guess they are an exception for sure and do it well. Kerosene, the new song, new album that's out now. New rock here at No Charge on Rock 100.5 The Cat. And more of The Like with APC's latest coming on before 4 o'clock. Maybe some Cracker coming on and Ozzy now on The Cat.

0: 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With Oklahoma City's number one morning show, Rick and Brad.
1: Hello, hello, Rick and Brad here. 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
1: Hey there, it's Mark Slaughter of the band Slaughter, and yes, indeed, 50 years with the Cat. 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

Looking forward to seeing those guys up the Turnpike in November. 3 days grace here on the Cat. Their concert info, as well as others. We got the Pumpkins coming up Rocktober here in the city. And Turnstile in October, a couple of weeks away from that one. That show got moved from the Zoo to the Criterion, FYI on that. But, yeah, concert details always listed, pertinent ones at least, over at KATT.com and linked on the free Cat app under events section.

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1: 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I've got your cat anniversary trading cards. 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It's Cameron Buchholz from Liquid Vapor Lounge until 6 o'clock on Rock 100.5.
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2: Supposed to be around 92 for a high tomorrow, made it to 86 here in Oklahoma City. Still some clouds around. Be nice to get some more rain. I don't know if that's going to happen, but nice to get a change in the weather at least today. This time next week, though, it'll be like today, actually. First couple of days of the fair, imagine that, rain chances. So go figure. Maybe we need to move the fair up to the beginning of September. Since it always rains during the fair, it's always guaranteed, right? Otherwise, expect the upper 90s Saturday and Sunday, and then we start to cool down middle of next week, in particular Thursday, Friday, with rain chances first 2 days of the fair. Time to get our first look at cab traffic.
3: Right now, traffic.
4: 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Accidents working on the city streets. Southwest 74th at Portland. Southwest 9th at Western. Expect delays on the interstates. I-235 southbound from 36th Street to the I-40 Junction. I-35 southbound from South East 15th to 89th Street, I-40 eastbound and westbound lanes between Rockwell and Penn, and I-44 westbound between May and Airport Road. That is your right now traffic, and I am Daryl Page.
2: 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Rockin' Set here with some Hardy Corn coming on Weezer. Say It Ain't So on the Cat.

I will not do the Fandango. Queen on the Cat, Rock 100.5, KATT. Jake, traffic jam, ready to go. Plug in for the ride home today. Good music includes, but is not limited to, Disturbed, STP. Latest from Shinedown coming on. Also, before we hit 6 o'clock, promised the new Nickelback John 5 song, ready to go. In queue. 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
1: Joe Satriani, who has been on the Best of All Worlds tour with Sammy Hagar. What was the hardest song for you to nail down?
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2: 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Delays on the interstates. I-44 eastbound from Southwest 44 to May. I-44 westbound from May to Airport Road. I-40 eastbound and westbound lanes between Rockwell and Penn. I-35 southbound from Southeast 15th to 89th Street, and I-235 southbound from 36th Street to the I-40 Junction. And that is your Right Now Traffic.
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Yeah, Disturbed gets us home here on the Cat Rock 100.5. Jake, Shinedown's latest coming on. Also, the new one from Nickelback, John 5, before we hit 6 o'clock. Just a FYI, tomorrow morning at cat.com. Actually, tomorrow and the following Friday, the next two Fridays, we have some really good sweet deals, and they usually sell out. So if you want in on the local $50 gift certificates for $25, then be at cat.com early tomorrow, logged in, ready to snap them up. Limited amount of these. And next Friday, the 18th, is Social Capital. So you got the local, week later, Social Capital. So likely selling those both out. But if you want in, make sure you're at a website tomorrow morning, 8:20 on the Cat Sweet Deals.

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2: Supposed to be warmer tomorrow, but we're not going to hit triple digits. We'll get close to it this weekend again. Couple of days back-to-back, Saturday, Sunday, and 90s for the first half of the week. Next week, however, Thursday and Friday. And next week, fair starts, rain chances in the forecast, just like today. Good times. Enjoying the weather out there. I know everybody is. Let's get another look at traffic.
3: Right now, traffic.
4: 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No accidents working on the city streets. Expect delays on the interstates. I-35 southbound from Southeast 15th to 4th Street and more. I-35 northbound from Eastern to Northeast 36th. I-235 southbound from Northeast 23rd to the I-40 junction. I-235 northbound from the I-40 junction to Northeast 23rd and I-44 eastbound and westbound lanes between May and Airport Road. That is your right now traffic, and I am Daryl Page.
2: 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Traffic jam continues. 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POD lit and Faith No More now on the Cat.

Shinedown and Young again. The traffic jam is on the Cat Rock 100.5, the soundtrack for the drive home Thursday after work. Cam, ready to go after 6. He'll tell you a word you could text in to get in the running for a trip to Hawaii to see a perfect circle. Pretty cool deal coming on. We're winding that one down. Tomorrow's the last day, so 5 more entry chances. All it takes is one, and you can't win if you don't text. So get one entry in at least. Come on now. Could be going to Hawaii this fall, this winter, to see Maynard and APC, plus Pucifer's playing, I believe, as well. So make sure you do that after 6 today here on the Cat.

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2: 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No accidents working on the city streets. Expect delays on the interstates. I-40 westbound from Classroom to Meridian. I-40 eastbound from Western to Eastern. I-35 southbound from Grand Boulevard to 4th Street and more. I-44 westbound from Penn to Southwest 44th. I-44 eastbound from Airport Road to May. And I-235 southbound from 50th to the I-40 junction. That is your right now traffic.
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I've Done What I Did, Rock 100.5. The Cat, I cranked up some new Nickelback. Latest from Nickelback, John 5. His solo work featured on this song. It's Rattle the Cage, new Nickelback on The Cat.

That is the warning, Kerosene. That was the number one rock song in the country last week, and it made some history because it was the first number one rock song by an all-female rock group and the first number one rock song by an entirely Hispanic rock group or Latin, Latina. You know what I'm saying. I don't know exactly how they signify the record or whatever, but congrats to them for hitting number one, The Warning. It's Rock 100.5 KATT. I am Cameron Buchholz, and I've got another A Perfect Circle Hawaii Flyaway keyword for you. One lucky winner and a guest going to Waikiki to see A Perfect Circle and Pussifer. I never know how to say it. Sorry, Maynard. And we're throwing in an autographed guitar, meet and greet with guitarist Billy Howard L. $200 cash, and also tickets to the show, flights, hotel, all that sort of thing. Text the national keyword LONG to 95819. LONG to 95819.

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1: It is currently 82 degrees and partly cloudy. Rain should be through for the day, but more rain is coming tomorrow. Tonight, overnight low of 70. Tomorrow, 35% chance of rain, high of 92. 95 and cloudy on Saturday, and 98 and sunny on Sunday. That's your cat weather. Now, traffic.
2: Right now, traffic.
3: No accidents working on the city streets, and the interstates are all clear. That is your right now traffic, and I am Daryl Page.

Ozzy. See ya on the other side. It's Rock 100.5 KATT. I am Cameron Buchholz. Got some pure rock on the way from Smashing Pumpkins. Also gonna do some Nirvana and some Collective Soul. And if you missed that 6 p.m., a perfect circle flyaway keyword to Hawaii, text the national keyword LONG to 95819. That is LONG to 95819. That gets you in the running for a trip for two to Waikiki to see a perfect circle and Pucifer. Also an autographed guitar, meet and greet with guitarist Billy Howardell, some cash, also flights, hotel, all that sort of thing. Again, text the national keyword LONG to 95819. And this contest ends tomorrow, so be sure you're listening to get those last few keywords in.

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